And how cool is that? Justin later said, you don't need to expand. You don't need to become Walmart. You don't need to do that in order to be successful. You don't need to walk on others. You need to walk next to them to have a satisfying life. I love it when people have figured it out, you know, stop following the capitalist model. One of my favorite restaurants is in Kyoto. It serves only things derived from tofu and it's freaking surprisingly delicious, right? All so yummy. And they had the opportunity to turn into a franchise and they were like, no, no thanks. Hey, Bob Evans is celebrating 20 years since Suburban Songbook and Kaz Tran is going to talk us through the whole entire thing at midday today on Classic Albums, shining a light on his second album as Bob Evans. Once you've checked out Kaz's deep dive at midday, you can catch Kev Mitchell in person celebrating that 20th anniversary. It's a limited run of dates, proudly presented by Double J. Please see him on Friday, 16th of October at Howler in Melbourne, at Lion Arts Factory in Adelaide on the 22nd of October, Crowbar in Brisbane on the 23rd of October, or Crowbar in Sydney on Saturday, the 24th of October. Find out more at Double J, but don't forget to catch Classic Albums coming up at 12 to hear more of this stuff.

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7 days on in sunny June from Jamiroquai, that came out in 2005. Far out. That seems like just yesterday. I remember when they toured, they came and played Channel V's live studios and all these hangers-on came out of the woodwork. Going, yeah, I worked at Foxtel 3 years ago. Like, give me a AAA pass, Dines. Jamiroquai there. You're with Yumi. Hey, I'm very excited that Rowena Wise is touring the country. This is what she sounds like. This is the song Unlearning of Love. So she's going everywhere. And you can find out more at the Double J website, but please head along. Brunswick on October 15th, Castlemaine on the 16th, Newtown at the Vanguard on the 23rd of October, Thurrall 24th, Fortitude Valley, that's Brisbane obviously, on October 29th, Mapleton on October 30th, Adelaide on November 7th, Hobart on November 13th, and North Fremantle on November 20, and Margaret River on November 22. That's a huge tour for a hardworking musician, and you want to support Rowena Wise, go see her live, go have fun with your friends, make a night of it, buy a T-shirt. Here's the song Blood Ties from her album Bad Things Feel Good on Double J.

Seek a Lover Keeper from 2011. That song was Even Though I'm a Woman on Double J. And that group always reminds me of my good friend Claudine. Claudine, if you're listening, I hope you're having a beautiful Sunday. Hey, it is October, which means Double J's Collector's Edition is on. And that's a month celebrating physical publishing of music, whether it be vinyl, CDs, cassettes, wax prints, all of it. If you're a 7-inch person, Karen Lang has got an amazing series that you're going to love. It's called Single Story, where she sits down with a much-loved Aussie musician to dig into the stories behind the singles that mattered in their careers. And I love that sensation of holding the object in front of you while you stroke it, you flip it around, you look inside of it, and you talk about it. Every episode is about 15 minutes long, and the whole series is already ready for your listening pleasure on ABC Listen. If you don't have ABC Listen on your phone, go get it, because it makes all of your music enjoyment really, really accessible. Hey, I am feeling this next song, and I want to play it for you. If you need an anthem for your 2026 summer, which I'm already feeling so excited about, I love warm weather. It's Anderson .Paak teaming up with Cordae. They've got a whole new album just out, came out a couple of weeks ago. It's called Heavy Is the Crown. The song is called A Good Day, and it's got a bit of a nod to Ice Cube's It Was a Good Day, which you probably remember. Sounds like this. And I'm yelling domino, plus nobody I know got killed in South Central LA. Today was a good day. Okay, so that song, obviously, there's a little bit of a nod to that one, but there's also a huge sample of Bill Withers' Lovely Day. This is what it sounds like. Bed this in, because you're going to hear this. Tone shifted up, I think, for this next song. Add it to your faves. It is A Good Day on Double J.

Very funny. Great work there from Ray. Where the hell is my husband? Yumi Stides here. Double J is where you're at. I've got a few more songs to play before I knock off at midday and leave you in the very capable hands of Caroline Tran, who's doing an amazing classic albums, Bob Evans, at midday. But I wanted to wish a big fat happy birthday to Darren Middleton from Powderfinger, who turns 55 today, born 4th of October 1971 in Brisbane, Queensland. Of course, he is best known for being part of the big band Powderfinger, but he also, do you remember, had a solo outfit, or not a solo, a side project called Drag. You know, back in 2002, they released a whole album that was very highly acclaimed called Gas, Food, Lodging. One of the songs sounded like this.

Sounds beautiful, doesn't it? I hope you're having a wonderful birthday, Darren. We're going to play you a classic Powderfinger song. I'm sure he would rather probably hear something that's not a classic Powderfinger song from 2003. Baby, I've Got You On My Mind from the album Vulture Street. You're on Double J.

0: G'day, it's Dylan Lewis adding a little mischief to your arvos. Think tunes that get you moving. Cause baby, whether you're high or low. Guests you didn't see coming.
1: You know, this is the circuit of art.
2: I think obviously this album is very big feelings.
0: And enough chaos to feel alive. But not enough to panic. Leave your serious hat at the door as I bring some cheek to the business end of your day. Welcome to the house, some fun. Double J. Love you.

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1: That was the moment I knew I'd fallen for you. Our summer of love, pigling. We take your car to the beach.

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They can almost taste it, but don't have what it takes to seize it. You have found your Hobie Brown.

0: date, he plays a trick on me. 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In the hallway, I panic, but then I see his smile.
1: Is this it?
0: I think it is.
1: Is this it?
0: I think it is.
1: With those sharp black eyes, he sees my soul. Is this it?
0: I think it is.
1: Is this it?
0: I think it is.
1: Oh, Piglet!

Into the Galaxy, Midnight Juggernauts from 2007's Dystopia. My name's Yumi Steins. Hey, I was listening to Double J. It's so nice to feel like I'm part of something, you know. I went through a period of unemployment, I don't know, it was when I was pregnant about 12 years ago, and I remember coming back to work to my first job after about a year and a half in the wilderness, and that was a rough time. I did not like that. I quite like being employed. Anyway, I got given a security pass like this. I got one around my neck right now to get in and out of the building, and it said staff on it, and I was so proud. Like, I just loved it. Anyway, back on topic is I was very happily listening to the place where I work. I was listening to Double J, to Haola Tokefu's Sky High show, and he played the most freaking cool song that was, I don't know if cool is the word. I was like, it blew my hair back. It made me go, what the hell is this? It made me prick up my ears and write down the name, which I don't do because I was driving. It made me take a photo of what it said on my screen on my car. And I followed it up and had another couple of listens and went, this stuff is wild. It's so weird. It's the song called Sebep. He played it twice, I reckon, in the last 2 weeks. Featuring two people teaming up. They're not always together. Yenlik is the female rapper singer, and Uluk Manapo is the male voice that you'll hear. Now, he looks like the French actor Vince Cassel when he was young. He's got more than 600,000 followers on Instagram. He's from Kyrgyzstan. She's a Kazakh singer and songwriter, and they sing in language, and it's freaking cool as hell. Sebep is the name of the song, and I thank Hao for leading me to it.

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1: The War on Drugs are back with a song written between Adam's first coffee and school drop-off. This is Who's That?

How cool is that from Audrey Pound? Stay Awake from this year's Bodies of Water, her second solo LP from a Melbourne-born UK-based artist. Really, really quite enjoyed that. My name's Yumi. I want to play you a couple more songs before I scooch out. I've got to interview Sami Tamimi, who's a famous cookbook author and Palestinian food writer. He was part of the Ottolenghi Empire before they went their separate ways. Ottolenghi went one way and Sami Tamimi is coming to Australia to hang out. We're going to have a chat at about 2 o'clock this afternoon at Sydney Opera House. This next song is a real belter. I'm really stoked we're playing it. It's kind of experimental and weird and fun. It samples this song from Nelly Furtado.

right, so that song is called Afraid from Nelly Furtado, teaming up with Attitude for that song. And this came out, this remix kind of version that samples it, came out in 2019 from KH. It's called Only Human, Double J.

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1: A lot of my early music, there was still like the veil of creative writing that wanted to make everything a metaphor and dress it up a bit, but we don't have time for the honey and the dress-ups. 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

Somewhere Else from Tamora. That was Tom Rollins teaming up with Aurora. Really enjoyed that. That was from the record Come Closer that we played quite a lot of here on Double J. Hey, do you remember a couple of years ago, I think it was 2 years ago now, we counted down the hottest 100 of Australian songs. And I was involved in the countdown, which was a huge honour. Occasionally I was asked by somebody to predict who I thought would be number one, and I didn't want to say in case I got it right and they thought I'd broken the embargo or, you know, blabbing. Didn't want to be a blabber. And this would have been my prediction, that this song would have come in at number one. Of course, I was wrong, but I'm going to leave you with it. It's from Silverchair from 2007's Young Modern. Straight Lines. What an absolute classic. Kaz Tran is standing by with classic albums coming up after this with Bob Evans and a whole lot of great music to keep you company for the rest of the afternoon here on Double J. I'll see you next weekend.

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0: Double J's classic album of the week.
9: Across history, musicians have generally approached a change in their sound with a degree of hesitation and caution. But for Kevin Mitchell, frontman of West Australian trailblazing rockers Jebediah, going from this...

0: a very natural and necessary move.
1: Yeah, well, I mean, it's something that I've been doing for a long time. I mean, when I first started learning guitar and first started writing songs, it was just me on an acoustic guitar at home. So in a lot of ways, I see what I'm doing as being almost a throwback to that. I know people that know me through the Jebediah thing find it surprising, but people that know me well aren't that surprised by it.
0: So there was little doubt on the part of Kevin Mitchell that the time was right to lean harder into a new sound as a songwriter on his path to going solo.
2: In 2004, Jebs, we'd been dropped by Sony. Our crowd numbers were starting to go south. And on top of that, I was really starting to lose my enthusiasm for the music that we were making. You know, I wanted to do different stuff. I didn't feel like with Jebs, I could explore that. So 2005 was when we went on hiatus. So basically we didn't break up, but we kind of were like, we're just not going to be a band for a little while so people can do whatever they want. And I'd made a Bob Evans record before that, but at the time I had no idea if Bob Evans was going to be successful. And the real specter of having to get a real job, that's the closest I've ever come, where I kind of thought, oh, maybe my luck's run out. You know, maybe I've been riding this way for a while. I've been really lucky and maybe my luck's run out. And thank the stars that Suburban Songbook ended up being successful, and that kind of kept me going again.
0: Even if it came with some huge unknowns, following his heart and his creative instincts paid off in spades.
3: And the aria goes to Bob Evans, Suburban Songbook.
0: The critical and commercial success of Suburban Songbook, an album recorded in Nashville, showcasing classic songcraft and richer instrumentation delivered by a crack team of musos, laid the groundwork for an extensive solo career that's followed, with plenty of notable collaborations and projects for both Kevin and Bob, as well as invigorating the band he's best known for too.
4: You know, that record was kind of... I did things that I was always

0: scared to do or that I thought I shouldn't do or couldn't do, you know, because of Jebediah. And I never felt like that again. I think I brought that attitude back when Jebediah got back together again, because we were on a break at this point in time.
1: Yeah, okay, yeah, yeah.
0: So I can't overstate just what a life-changing experience that period of time was creatively and personally and everything.
2: On that note, let's dig into the classic album this week, Suburban Songbook by Bob Evans, with this, the lead track, Don't You Think It's Time, on Double J.

0: A lovely and slightly familiar harmonica melody on that song that sets the tone and mood of this album perfectly as the opening track. That is Don't You Think That It's Time from Suburban Songbook, the classic album this week on Double J, the second record by Bob Evans. In 2006, Kevin Mitchell came in to speak to Robbie Buck on Triple J about expanding the central backdrop that links this album to his first.
1: Suburban Kid was the debut album for Bob.
2: Yes.
1: The suburban theme, obviously a big one. You're a suburban lad?
2: Yeah, pretty much. I think with the first record, the Suburban Kid title, I think it was kind of partly me sort of... not hiding behind any sort of pretense or anything, you know, like...
1: Just a pseudonym.
2: Well, yeah, I suppose so. It's kind of not, a contradiction, yeah, isn't it?
3: Not hiding behind anything here, folks. I'm just changing my name.
2: But there was reasons for that as well, you know, very practical reasons
1: for that. What was the reason for it?
2: Oh, well, just

0: because I just didn't want to be, I didn't want to have the Jebediah Association just out of respect for them, you know, because I just didn't want to, it would have been too difficult doing things as Kevin Mitchell, especially in the 90s anyway.
1: Yeah, you know? What a decade, hey?
0: Well, the glory years. And I never played Jebediah songs, you know. So there had to be a distinction, otherwise if I was Kevin Mitchell, people would want to hear Jebediah songs, you know.
1: So how's Kevin treating Bob now? Bob is, well, bigger than Kevin these days, isn't he?
0: Yeah, I don't know. They have a strange relationship. they're very close, yet very far apart.
1: Is there much jealousy going on?
0: Sometimes, yeah. Sometimes they're jealous, but sometimes they make mad passionate love until the early hours of the morning as well.
1: Wowee.

0: A couple of standout tunes from the classic album Suburban Songbook by Bob Evans. That is Nowhere Without You, and before that, Friend from his second studio album, a record that builds on the setting of the songs from his debut album in an effort by Kevin Mitchell to really tap into his authentic voice as a songwriter.
1: Yeah, well, I think when the last record was called Suburban Kid, and that was sort of me kind of, I guess, just making a statement, I suppose, about, you know, where I come from. Because I think I was just at the time thinking about how, you know, a lot of people try to sort of disguise their backgrounds or try to make their backgrounds look cooler than they really were or or whatever. And, yeah, so I think that was my attempt at just kind of giving an honest kind of portrayal and not sort of caring about what people think. I just sort of continued it on with this record and just using the suburbs, I suppose, as a backdrop for the songs, as a kind of nostalgic, kind of romantic kind of background.
2: I was going to ask you what inspires your songwriting, what kind of gets you going?
1: For this record, pretty much every song has got something to do with love in some form or another, whether that be personal relationships or like with a partner or friendships or observing friendships or even more universal.

kind of ideas of love and peace and that sort of thing. So, but yeah, I was mostly thinking, I guess, along those terms. I was really quite determined to make a record that was, you know, lyrically meaningful. I didn't want to sort of have any kind of cop-outs in there, you know. Sometimes with writing lyrics for songs, you know, you sometimes can take the easy option just to make something rhyme or whatever, which I've been guilty of in the past, but I was quite determined to make sure that there wasn't any of that this time around. And I just found that those themes seemed to be the most important thing that I could think of to write about.

0: Double J's classic album with Kaz Tran.
1: I actually wrote this song when I was in Thailand, and we were in this jungle looking at all these elephants. They would working and stuff in this forest, and that's when I started getting the song, like this tune in my head. And I still think that the rhythm of this song can be traced back to watching elephants. So. Yeah, so I didn't have my guitar with me or anything like that, so I had to wait until I got back home, and I just, always tried to keep it in my head so that I wouldn't forget it. Unfortunately, I didn't, and it turned into this.

0: On Double J, a song inspired by watching elephants in Thailand. That is Don't Walk Alone. And before that, played a song called Flame, a tune that the album's producer, Brad Jones, had a big hand in helping to develop and arrange, as well as that he played a stack of instruments on this album, Suburban Songbook by Bob Evans. Here is Kevin Mitchell talking about the huge excitement of getting to work with the highly respected Nashville-based producer.
1: I kind of got turned on to him by a record that he'd made with a guy named Josh Rouse, who's from Nashville as well. I just heard those records, and in those records I just heard a similar kind of range of instruments that I was wanting to use. Because it's the first time I've made a record, well, with session musos, and the first time I've made a record with, you know, lots of brass and strings and, you know, piano and lots of wind instruments, flutes and that sort of thing. So it was something that I'd never really attempted before, so I was really looking for somebody that had done a lot of that stuff before and that I knew that would be able to accommodate it. And so I heard that on those records, and we sent a demo to him, and he got back within a few weeks saying he really liked it and wanted to do it, which was a complete surprise, because in my experience of sending demos to overseas producers particularly, you're lucky just to hear back from them, let alone it to be a good positive response. So, yeah, it's just had a very charmed kind of run.
2: Mm. And so, of course, you headed over to Nashville, which is a bit of a pilgrimage, I guess, for lots of musos. How was it? How did it impact upon you?
1: It was incredible. It was musically, I know, because I've borrowed some sort of country sounds on this record, and I've made the record in Nashville. A lot of people put that together, and it does sound like Nashville influenced the record musically. It really didn't have that much of a musical impact on me at the time, because a lot of those songs were already developed and I knew exactly what I wanted. But on a personal level, just as far as just a personal experience goes, it was incredible. It was one of the most, I think, influential times of my life, because I was there on my own and with these songs in a place that was just steeped in musical history, and I was surrounded by these really great players, you know, all far older and more experienced than I, and it was just a really amazing chunk of my life that I think I'll be looking at fondly for a long, long time.

0: The rockiest track on Suburban Songbook. Those horns really bring it home in a big way, don't they? That is Coming Round on Double J. And indeed, we are coming round to the final track of the classic album as we revisit this breakout second record by Bob Evans on its 20th anniversary. And 20 years on, it still means so much as a creative achievement and as a personal turning point for Kevin Mitchell, as he told Arvo's host Dylan Lewis on Double J.
1: You know, I was still in my 20s at this point, my late 20s, and even though I'd been doing Jebediah for a long time, still felt, you know, like a bit of a kid and an amateur and a hack. And just hearing this record come to life over the weeks being in Nashville, I couldn't believe it. You know,
2: did it change your opinion about yourself? Did you stop feeling like just out of your depth?
1: I think there's always going to be an element of that. But what it did do on reflection, and this is something that I've realized as I've been thinking about this anniversary thing, is like that was the last time that I ever sort of, you know, that record was kind of, I did things that I was always scared to do, or that I thought I shouldn't do or couldn't do, you know, because of Jebediah. And I never felt like that again, you know. And going back to Jebediah as well, you know, I think I brought that attitude back when Jebediah got back together again, because we were on a break at this point in time.
2: Yeah, okay, yeah, yeah.
1: So, you know, and I think that's why the last two Jebediah records have sounded so different to the first ones as well. But
2: so maybe there was something in you going, I definitely know what Bob Evans sounds like, the, you know, that your natural sound, and then you definitely, which clarified maybe to a certain extent what Jebediah's sound is, and hence going forth and writing.
1: It just gave me the, I think it just gave me the kind of courage to just back myself and just go for things, right, and just know that, like, as long as it's coming from that certain place, it's always going to be me, you know, like you, when you're in, whether it's Jebediah or Bob Evans, as long as it's us, if it's me making the music, or in Jebediah, if it's us four making the music, it's always going to sound like us no matter what we do, you know. It doesn't all have to be the same. So yeah, it was a really, you know, I can't overstate just what a life-changing experience that period of time was creatively and personally and everything.

on Double J, concluding the album in the same way it started, with a question. That is Darlin' Won't You Come from Suburban Songbook, the classic album this week by Bob Evans, the record that set the scene for the brilliant solo career of Kevin Mitchell, as well as rejuvenating his band Jebediah too, as you heard during the show. I hope you've enjoyed revisiting Suburban Songbook on its 20th anniversary by Bob Evans. 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
1: I shut down the Honolulu airport with what they thought was possibly a bomb in the luggage. Yep.
0: We could be talking to anyone.
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The feature album on Double J.

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3: Oh yeah, and I don't mind if I do. How nice it is to be dropping in on this first Sunday afternoon in October, which I hope finds you very, very well. Kaz Tran here with a swag of delectable tunes for you. Over the next few hours, we get to hang out together. A stack of faves from the likes of Ben Lee, NERD and Portishead. And very soon, our friend Karen Ling will be sharing the story of WA band Jebediah and their breakthrough debut release, which came out 30 years ago. Let's get underway for now, though, shall we, with this one from Station Model Violence on Double J.

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0: band Epicure reunite after their 2010 breakup. 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

delivering some symphonic urgency and grandeur to your Sunday afternoon. That is Grace Cummings, who is currently touring her very latest album through the US and then through the UK and Europe, making us happier, healthier, flashier and wealthier, as you heard in that track, with the richness of its sounds and of course the themes too that she explores on this very latest album. And that was the title track for your weekend arbos, Grace Cummings with Blood Horse. Kaz Tran here with you on your weekend arbos. Very happy to be getting to spend Sunday afternoon with you here on Double J on this first day on October 4th, the first day of World Space Week, a week which commemorates the launch of the Sputnik 1 in 1957, as well as the Outer Space Treaty of 1967. So for World Space Week on this day, thought it would be good for us to hear a tune from an artist who has used space and science fiction as a pretty broad and vivid backdrop to explore marginalized identities and experiences through her alter ego of Cindy Mayweather, an android sent from the year 2719. The artist I'm talking about, of course, is Janelle Monáe, who also starred in a 2016 film called Hidden Figures, playing real-life NASA mathematician and aerospace engineer Mary Jackson as well. Let's hear from Janelle Monáe, shall we? This is a title track to her 2013 album, For Your World, first day of World Space Week. Janelle Monáe on Double J with Electric Lady.

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Oh, it's good to tick off your Sunday afternoon choir practice, isn't it? With that late 90s classic sing-along from Blur, that of course is Tender. Blur bassist Alex James getting set to bring his Britpop classic tour to Australia this November, along with special guests and a live orchestra. Alex James will be delivering classical renditions of Britpop era huge tunes by his own band, Blur, as well as Oasis, Pulp, The Verve, and more. Kaz Strand here with you on your weekend arvos. I hope you're having a great day for yourself. We're going from that sprawling kind of setup of an orchestra to a one-person phenomenon for you right now. I'm speaking about Australian multi-instrumentalist Tash Soltana, who 10 years ago put up a video online that went viral overnight, catapulting the then busker to, well, absolute overnight superstardom and global fame. That tune by the Melbourne-based artist at the time was a song on which they crafted these intricate guitar riffs whilst beatboxing, harmonizing, and using synths as well, and looping it live. On that video, on that breakthrough song, let's hear it right now. Tash Soltana, who very recently announced that they will be returning to tour with a bunch of dates in 2027 as well. We're taking you back 10 years to hear this breakout song by Tash Soltana. And with your numbers here on Double J, this is Jungle.

0: That's the part for me anyway.
1: This is gonna be a start to finish. Are you going, if people go, when this come out, you're gonna listen to everything and every single word, and everybody's gonna know when you get to the first show after this drop, they're gonna be singing right along and feeling every word.
0: I'm excited for it.
1: I'm excited for it for you.
0: It's gonna be good to see.

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0: On Double J, the quietly invigorating sounds of New Zealand group Tiny Ruins. That's the title track to their 2019 album. A beautiful one to stretch out to on your Sunday afternoon. That is Olympic Girls. Kaz Tran here, keeping you company on your weekend arvos here on Double J, ahead of another huge and very fun week of Double J's month-long celebrations of the Collector's Edition. Hopefully you've been hearing a whole lot of excitement across the airwaves and on social media about the Collector's Edition, which is happening throughout the month of October, celebrating the physical and personal, the real world experience of music, the joy of being able to hold that piece of art in your hands, play it on your player of choice, the relationships we form and the memories as well with that piece of art. It becomes a piece of yourself, really, doesn't it? Anyway, throughout October, we are celebrating your stories, your memories, the discovery and the emotional connection we have with the music that we collect. For all the details, and there's a bunch of exciting things happening throughout the month of October, check out all the details on the Double J website. But for your Sunday afternoon, I've got something special for you right now. It is part of Karen Ling's series, which she put together, called Single Story, telling us the stories behind breakthrough and timeless Australian 7-inch singles. In this episode you're about to hear, we're going to head back 30 years to 1996 to hear the story of the limited edition Twitch 7-inch single from Perth indie rockers Jebediah.
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0: million 7-inch singles.
1: I think as you go along, songwriting, in a way, it can get harder because you've already done a bunch of stuff and it gets harder and harder to find new ways of doing things. But when you're starting out, it's just a clean slate. You know, you haven't done anything before, so everything's worth pursuing. Just the joy of just making a racket in a room, you know, it's just a lot of fun when you're a teenager.
2: Kevin Mitchell, whose first Rough and Ready songs with Jebediah arrived on a 7-inch called Twitch in 1996. In the 90s, releasing a single was a really big deal for bands, an important first step in getting their music heard nationally, and it was something that fans could buy at gigs or their local record store and treasure. Jebediah's Twitch has become an iconic part of their history, and in this single story, Kevin Mitchell revisits those tentative first steps for the band.
3: Almond's light is light again.
2: I'm Karen Lang, and I still have my copy of the Twitch 7-inch. It came out on Silverchair's label Murmur, and it's got a plain brown cardboard cover, which gives it a really indie look and feel. While most singles have two songs, Jebediah crammed four onto Twitch.
1: We were writing pretty furiously, pretty quickly, and, you know, there was a real energy around the band and there was a real interest in the band in Perth. There was just a lot happening and it kind of built up really fast.
2: When Jebediah recorded the songs for Twitch, they headed into a studio with UK producer Chris Dickey, who was known for his work with Morrissey, The Pogues and Depeche Mode. But according to Kevin, it took a couple of tries for Jebediah to nail these tunes.
1: We recorded these songs first, just in the shed in Perth, by ourselves. And the recording was terrible. It was a really terrible recording. And so then Murmur, our label, suggested that we record it again and, suggested a producer, and Chris Dickey was the man. And so we did it again with slightly better results. But, yeah, still a pretty raw recording. I think the idea was always just to try and capture the sound of the band live.
3: Don't give me your friends. Yeah, they're driving me around the band.
2: Let's talk about the artwork for Twitch. The cover is plain brown cardboard. It's pretty unassuming. Jebediah is stamped in red and Twitch in blue, sort of block stamps, a bit like a typewriter font.
1: Very minimalist, isn't it?
2: But it's striking.
1: Yeah, look, I guess there was a kind of attitude of indie DIY, that was, even though we were signed to a major label.
2: This 7-inch EP is quite rare, isn't it?
1: As far as I know, there were 800 pressed. Mine is number 646 out of 800. And as I'm looking at mine too, I noticed that instead of having a side A and a side B, we had crap side and crapper side. Really selling ourselves there, aren't we?
3: Little man running around town, nothing more to say.
2: Let's talk about the songs on the A side, or the crap side as you put it. There's Mr. Masonic and Superhero 6.5. Mr. Masonic has kind of a different feel to the other three songs on Twitch.
1: Yeah. Like all the other songs track on this one, Tracksuit and Ferris Wheel and Superhero 6.5, are really poppy and childlike. And Mr. Masonic, I think, Karen, you will agree, hints at a maturity that was coming for the band. Just hints.

0: The mid-90s were a pretty awesome time for guitar music. What sounds were influencing Jebediah back then?
1: All the songs on that EP were all written in 1995. So we were really into all the Australian bands that were happening at the time. We used to go and see at all ages shows as well leading up to that point. So UMI and Custard, Tumbleweed, Magic Dirt were big influences. We were into a lot of Britpop stuff as well.

0: course, like Blur. But yeah, we were also kind of, we liked kind of wacky, get things being a bit wacky as well, which I guess made it kind of different because, you know, grunge took itself kind of seriously, didn't it, you know?
1: The second song on Twitch is Superhero 6½. It's pretty simple, and it's built around a kind of catchy recurring guitar line.
0: Yeah. Pretty much that whole song is just the same three chords over and over again with the riff coming in and out. There's also a key change, just quite a spectacular key change towards the end of the song. We sampled a crowd noise from like a, and I don't think I need to worry about getting into trouble about this now, sampled a crowd noise of AC/DC, like a live gig. So there you go, Trainspotters, there's one for you.
1: Isn't Superhero 6½ about your original drummer?
0: Yeah, the first few jam sessions that Chris and Ness and I had were with a drummer named Alman. But we'd set up rehearsals and he wouldn't show up or he'd turn up really late. So that song's all about him being late. You know, we were probably waiting for him when we were jamming that song. But he never played a show with us. Sometimes I think it's a little unfair on Brett to suggest that Jeb's had a drummer before Brett.
1: Did you and Brett play music together when you were growing up?
0: We had this kind of, it was called the games room of our house. It was a room that was built behind the garage and it was just this big empty space that, you know, was there for us kids to make a mess in. And so, yeah, there was a drum kit set up in the corner and I didn't even own a guitar or an amplifier back then. Even when we played the first Jeb and I shows, I didn't own any equipment. I had to play Brett's gear. He had a guitar and a little amp. But Brett was 3 years older than me, so it probably wasn't very cool for him to be jamming with his little brother. It was very cool for me, though. I loved it.
1: All right, let's flip Twitch over and check out the B-side or the crapper side. The first of the two songs on it is Ferris Wheel.
0: I guess of the EP, if there was a single, that was kind of the single. That was the song that was given to the radio stations.

remember writing that riff at home and coming up with the chords over and showing the riff to Chris, and then he Chrisified it. And yeah, you know, I can remember sort of shaping it, you know, that song, kind of banging into shape really, really quickly, and everybody kind of throwing in these ideas. And yeah, we used to write so quickly back then.

0: And Kevin, the second song on the B-side is Tracksuit. It's really fun. It's a bit like a kid's song.
1: Well, it is a kid's song. I was like, I was a kid. The lyric that often gets, you know, pointed out and repeated was a lyric about, I'll take you on an elephant ride. I'll show you things that I feel inside. Yeah, that's what I'll do because I like you and I don't want to let things slide. And this is very politically not cool anymore, but, you know, I do remember as a kid we went on a family holiday to Thailand and I rode on an elephant. It was a very bumpy ride, Karen. Very bumpy ride. Much like the relationship that I was thinking about.

I was barely out of high school when I wrote that. The thing about Tracksuit, though, looking back, melodically, I think it's still pretty cool. I've got this funny memory of playing a really big all-ages show supporting UMI and Powderfinger. Backstage, I shyly and nervously ambled over to Tim Rogers with a copy of this very EP that we're talking about, the vinyl, in my hand. I gave him a copy of the vinyl, and I remember him saying, yeah, you know, yeah, that's some Tracksuit, yeah, you know, it's got some good chords in it.

0: What are your thoughts about these songs when you listen back to them now? They sound like really rough-cut pop duns to me.
1: Yeah, it captures how we sounded, I guess, at the time. Just really rough. I am hard on it, obviously, because it comes from me. But I suppose with a bit of time and distance, I can kind of hear how there's an endearing element about it too. And the fact that it doesn't really sound like anything else. At the time, that made me feel insecure because I wanted to sound like Nirvana, or I wanted to sound like Arch of the Loaf, or I wanted to sound like all my heroes, you know, and would get frustrated that we couldn't. But now, looking back on it, I can see, well, that it was probably a much cooler thing than just being a carbon copy of the bands that you love.

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Yes, you know. They've just put out their fourth hugely ambitious new album, Here Because of Hope, which we featured not long ago on Double J. But that is Ezra Collective and their contribution to a release that we featured earlier on this year, the

a debut release, solo release for Mika James, very much marking the wild and chaotic but also vulnerable years of early adulthood on this track, Mika James, for you on Double J. This one's called Nonna's Trolley.

0: 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You'll hear extraordinary people share five songs that made them who they are today. This week, it's boundary-pushing artist Genesis Owusu.
1: A lot of my early music, there was still like the veil of creative writing that wanted to make everything a metaphor and dress it up a bit, but we don't have time for the honey and the dress-ups. This is what it is.
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0: Oh, I don't know if the weather's permitting wherever you find yourself, but that song, a tribute and an encouragement to connect to nature and the outdoors. It comes to us from an English muso called Stephen Wilkinson, who puts out music under the name of Bibio, and a song he was actually inspired to write by seeing the sunlight in his garden. He decided to take some basic equipment outdoors, his 12-string, his mic, a cassette recorder and a sampler, and made that song outside. That is Bibio once again on Double J, and a tune called A Tooteleur for your weekend arvos on Double J. From that slice of sunny goodness to a slice for you now from this week's Take 5 episode, Zanro's brand new season on ABC TV and iView continues this week with one of Australia's most thrilling new artists. He's not terribly new to us, though, on Double J. He is Genesis Owusu, an artist born in Ghana, raised in Canberra, absolutely taking the world by storm. His music, visuals and storytelling has resonated with millions. He's won the ARIA for Album of the Year twice, leads the nominations again this year for his third record. And across the world, people are singing his praises, including Barack Obama, who has a Genesis Owusu song on his summer playlist. Here is Genesis Owusu sharing why he chose NERD's Rockstar for his Take 5 on Double J.
1: I remember, I'm pretty sure, watching Rage and seeing the music video, and that was my introduction to NERD and Pharrell. And they kind of presented a new archetype to me. I was in primary school, so I was going to school, and me and my brother were the only black kids in the school. Very white space, very white school, very white city. And in the same essence that we had come from Ghana and we had never really been exposed to white people before, we were the only black kids and the white kids had never been exposed to black people before. So it was kind of like two completely different people meeting for the first time. And, you know, there was a cultural idea of what black people were supposed to be or who black people were supposed to be and therefore who I was supposed to be. And basically I had two choices at the time, which was I could be the Eddie Murphy funny man or I could be the 50 Cent gangster. Basically the novelty or the threat. And neither of those captured the complexity of what a human being is. And the first time I saw that NERD music video, that was like the first time I saw the convergence of multiple puzzle pieces that I'd seen separately start to connect. And this was like cool as hell black guy, but still like kind of baby face. There's skaters in the background. There's the guitars that I'd heard from my brother's world, Red Hot Chili Peppers and whatnot.

still like the hip hop bravado and swagger. And then there was like the BAPE fashion, where, you know, the Japanese aesthetics. Everything was kind of coming together in a way that I hadn't seen before. And I think that kind of started the formulation of my first semblance of okay, maybe my identity can be more complex than these archetypes that I've been presented. Poses.

0: G'day, it's Dylan Lewis adding a little mischief to your arvos. Think tunes that get you moving. Cause baby, whether you're high or low. Guests you didn't see coming.
1: You know, this is the circuit of art.
2: I think obviously this album is very big feelings.
0: And enough chaos to feel alive. But not enough to panic. Leave your serious hat at the door as I bring some cheek to the business end of your day. Welcome to the house of fun. Double J. Love you.

You can hear the genuine wonder in her voice as well as the gentle restraint as well. Such a gorgeous tune from Laura Marling and her Patterns in Repeat record. That is Child of Mine for your weekend arvos here on Double J. I'm very much inspired by the 2016 dinner mix. You're going to be getting that 5 p.m. later on this evening. In 2016, we got a stack of incredible art concept albums. We were introduced to a new generation of Aussie songwriters, whilst other Australian creatives were solidifying their place amongst the pop powerhouses of the world, including this lady.

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1: Busta Rhymes shares unheard beats from the late J Dilla on his new album.
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1: Ruby Gill recounts being first on scene of a serious car accident. This is Carol, Not Carol.

0: on Double J, an artist who's had an absolutely huge 2026, particularly on the live front, having collaborated with the MSO, making her Like a Virgin debut in recent times as well. And there's still a stack of festival and gala dates before the end of the year as well for Emma Donovan, who put out her fantastic covers album this year as well. That one, the title track for your Sunday afternoon. Take Me to the River. Kat Strand here with you on your weekend arvos. Coming up at 5 p.m. this evening, you are getting your mix, your dinner mix of sounds from 2016, artists and songs that defined 10 years ago. Yes, in 2016. It was a bit of a pivotal time, actually, when we reflect on it now, particularly for the emergence on the local scene of songwriters like Julia Jacklin, Dee Dee Dumbo, Middle Kids. And 2016 was also the year the Avalanches returned with the Wildflower album, 16 years after their debut, Since I Left You. So a stack of tunes from those artists coming up at 5 p.m. for your dinner mix. 2016 was also the year we got a bunch of high concept, very visual albums that cemented the standing and influence of artists like Beyoncé, like Rihanna. And 2016 was also the year that Frank Ocean ended a four-year silence by releasing his avant-garde R&B and experimental pop record that went on to become one of, if not the defining album, in my book anyway, of the 2010s. It was a record we featured on Classic Albums recently as well. You can check out that episode on ABC Listen, but let's grab this track from Frank Ocean's Blonde for your Sunday afternoon right now. Language warning ahead of this one as well on Double J.
1: Hand me a towel, I'm dirty dancing by myself, gone off tabs of that acid. 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

0: It's never too late and it's never going to be over. Our obsession with Jeff Buckley, a tune of his that entered the US charts for the first time very recently, almost 30 years on since his passing in 1997. Ahead of the Jeff Buckley documentary that came out late last year, that is Lover, You Shoulda Come Over, from his classic Grace album, a record that is very much a prized possession of my CD collection. I wonder if it is of yours. Kaz Dran here with you on your weekend arvos. Time to lift the tempo and bring in some good times vibes. Care of our album of the week this week.
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The Texan singer made this one with Jungle's Josh Lloyd Watson and Lydia Kiddo. Building songs from drum loops and passing the guitar and the mic around. Wanna watch you dance, get on your toes, a little romance. Happiness Anytime by Leon Bridges. The feature album on Double J.

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Riding shoulder to shoulder across some dusty plains with old J frontman Joe Newman under his solo moniker of J Jerome 87. That is Brush Me Like a Horse. Our highlights from his solo debut album, The Canyon. A blending of, well, old J's signature quirkiness and surrealness with American landscapes, 60s soul, Motown and blues, some of which you heard in that song. Once again, Brush Me Like a Horse. K-Stran here with you, your weekend buddy here on Double J. Hope you're having a beaut day for yourself. Coming up really soon, I've got a track for you from next week's Hefty classic album, a record that turned four Swedes into a global phenomenon. A track from that record on the way for your Sunday afternoon really soon. Right now, though, let's drop ourselves into the free-ranging joys of this track by Little Sims on Double J.

0: Also, local duo and quiet music masterminds LaLuke have also just dropped their new album. Here's No One Else's Pen. Plus, another dynamic coupling, Small Town Romance, usher in their own weather pattern.
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Oh, Kurt Vile channeling all that is right and good about an endless summer afternoon on that epic track, all 9+ minutes of it, the title track to his 2013 album that is Waking on a Pretty Days for your weekend arvos here on Double J. You're going to be dancing and shimmying your way through a pretty darn great week next week with the classic album, which kicks off tomorrow from 6 p.m. here on Double J. We're going to be marking the 50th anniversary of an album that launched four Swedes to massive global fame. I am speaking about ABBA and their fourth studio album, Arrival. I want to send a huge shout out to Arnie Kazi as well, who said ABBA Arrival was the very first album they bought with their own money, in response to a Double J Insta post a little bit earlier this week as well. But please join me tomorrow from 6 p.m. to dive into the songs and stories of ABBA Arrival, a record which was definitely part of my parents' record collection. And I remember being kind of confused about this album as I looked at their faces, so stern and serious. You know, why were they sitting in a helicopter and why did they look so serious? I mean, I'd be quite excited to be sitting inside a helicopter. And aside from that, it just wasn't a reflection of the incredible music that was on this album. A record that was actually, well, when I heard it, I thought it was the greatest hits album, because, you know, so many of these songs, you know, seen on TV or on the radio, and was all on the one album. Songs like When I Kissed the Teacher, Knowing Me, Knowing You, Money, Money, Money, Fernando, as well as this tune, probably the band's best loved song in this country. Anyway, let's whack it on right now for your weekend arvos on Double J.

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on Double J. Way Dynamic from his recently released new album Massive Shoe. That one from it is called Officially. Bringing our time together this Sunday afternoon officially to a close. Thank you so much for your company over the last few hours. Please stay tuned for your dinner mix coming up in a few minutes' time, bringing you the definitive sounds of 2016 for your Sunday evening meal preparation time. I'll catch you next weekend for Weekend Arvos, and in fact tomorrow evening for Classic Albums. Please join me as we mark the 50th anniversary of ABBA and their huge record, Arrival. Until then, I'll leave you now with the sounds of Kiwi. See you again soon.

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1: We don't believe you, cause we the people are still here in the rear, yo, we don't need you. You ain't killing off good young mood. When we get hungry, we eat the same food.

sagas, news media, the logs, false narratives of guys that came up against the odds. We're not just rappers with the bars. It's kismet that we're cosmic with the stars. You passers overlooking street art, better yet street smart, but you keep us off the chart. Some of your numbers and your statistician. Hope you know about true competition. It's like the AO picture on there talking about a hitting. The only one who's hitting are the ones that's currently spitting. We got your Missy smitten, rubbing on a little kitten, dreaming up a world that's equal for women with no division. Boy, I tell you that.

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1: Nothing but the groove to make you move. You're locked into Sky High with Hao La Tukefu.
2: Yeah, buddy. What it is, party people, what it is. Top of the week to you. Hope it started already in a good fashion, in style. Much blessings, much love. But we are now about to get into some music and the vibrations, of course, here on Sky High. My name is Hao La Tukefu. Double J is the team. I'm chilling with you for the next hour. If you're unfamiliar with this is the show where we get to bask in the glory of hip-hop and R&B, dancehall, afro, house, jungle, all the beautiful music that is essentially black music. We are here to celebrate it, here to showcase it. And over the next hour, you're going to hear just that. We have some DPG Wu-Tang on the way. There's a beautiful collaboration between the Dog Bound Gang and Wu-Tang Clan. We have some Kemba X and some Absol. We have some local heroes in Lissy and 046. Plenty, plenty more. But we're going to start it off in the wonderful island of Jamaica. Touch of dancehall, touch of afro. Brand new song from her. This is Shensia, Vulnerability. Send this one out to all the groovers, the shakers out there. I got you. Sky High, make sure you don't touch that dial. Let's do it, do it, do it, do it, do it, do it, do it.

starting off the show warm and easy, just slowly building up the groove as it cruises into your Tuesday evening. Right there, that is B-Wise featuring Harry A and Shel Tamika. Ihunya, which translates to love. B-Wise's album, Resilient Ones, is out now and has been for a little bit. So if you dig that sound, please go out there, support it, support him, support the movement, stream the song, the album. Go see him at a show, no doubt he'll be touching down around your neighborhood sometime soon. B-Wise featuring Harry A and Shel Tamika with Ihunya. Well, sorry, Ihunanya. Excuse my pronunciation. We also heard Elena with For the Night. We started off with Shensia, Vulnerability. Tuesday evening, Double J, you know what time it is. It is time for Sky High. My name is Hal, here to provide you the music and the vibrations for your Tuesday evening. Coming up soon, briefly mentioned it before, DPG, Wu-Tang, Rakim on production as well. So, you know, it's a heavyweight collaboration. We want to keep in this vibe to a young artist that mixes pop with South Asian and R&B and tad hip-hop, tad electro. Just a super talented young lady, Priya Raghu. She'll actually be touching down in Australia next month, I believe, November. So hold tight for the information for you. But this is her recent single, her brand new single, Priya Raghu with Finally, right here. Sky High, High, High.

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Such a cool, tidy, even though short, nice, nice tune. Coffee Stone with The Last Flower to Bloom. In there as well, The Browns, if you're unfamiliar with that collective, they're a group of South Asian Australian artists, producers, rappers, visionaries, creatives, and they've gotten together to tell their side of the story. And they've released some freestyles, just waiting for that mixtape. El Fresh, if you're listening, I need the mixtape. There's The Browns with 88 Till Infinity. And we started off with Priya Raghu and a song called Finally. Tuesday evening, you are here with I, How Latu Kefu. And yes, you are listening to Sky High and Double J, playing you the freshness of hip-hop, R&B, future beats, Afro, all of that. But if you like your old school jams, then Friday evening is the place to be for you. Show called Block Party, 7 p.m. I'm there hanging out 2 hours, playing you the yesteryear jams from the raves, the dance halls, the park jams, all of that. So if that sounds, you know what, man, let me check that out. Well, come check it out. 7 p.m. Friday evening. But it is a Tuesday evening, so we're here focusing on Sky High. Plenty, plenty more tracks coming your way, including the brand new one with Utility, teaming up with one of my favorite young MCs at the moment, Matek. But right now, we're going to head over to the States with a big collaboration between the Dog Pound Gang, Wu-Tang Clan, and Rakim. An album that just released called God Buddy LP has features on there from Rakim, of course, Max Sean, Cocaine, Trigger, Buckshot, and many, many others. In this particular song I wanted to play this evening, it's Corrupt, Master Killer, Rakim, Daz Dillinger, Ghostface Killer, Raekwon. This one is called Rocky Buddy. This is exactly going to do that right here. Sky High.

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Big tune, that one right there. It just caught me off guard. The Musical Madness from the mind of Chad Hugo, featuring Tierra Whack and Led Kelly 47. Jump up when you hopefully we'll hear some more Chad Hugo tunes very soon. If it's something like that, hey, I'm here for it. We also heard MOP with Blow the Horns from 2009. The album was called Foundation, and I believe entirely produced by M Phases. I remember hearing that song for the first time. I was like, whoa, some good old New York rap shit, and M Phases behind it all. MOP with Blow the Horns. And we started with DPG Wu-Tang, Rock Your Body, from their new album titled God Buddy LP. If you missed the titles of songs or the names of the artists, please head over to the website doublej.net.au and you'll see it up there. Or if you haven't yet downloaded the app, please do. We're going to keep the energy high with a producer I'm very fond of. He's got a great ear for production. Also a great mind for business. He is the mastermind behind the Australian label Trackwork, with their premier artist, BB Pete. This is his own song featuring Matek. Like I said before, she's one of my favorite young voices of Australia. You could hear her hanging out with her girls, B2B, Enterprise. They're all there, saucy. And she's jumped on this song with Utility. A song called Player, right here, Sky High, High, High, High.

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0: Yes, indeed. Yes, indeed. Big shout out to all my Kazakhstan peoples. That is Yenlek featuring Uluk Manapur and a song called Sebep. I played it last week and I thought, you know what, let me run it again. Such a bop. I gotta really look up the translation of the lyrics. But just the way they just float over that production, such a bop. Yenlek featuring Uluk Manapur with Sebep. We also heard Kembe X and Ab Soul featuring Zachary with New Devils. And we started off with brand new music from Utility featuring Matek, a song called Player. My name is Howl. I'm Geoffrey. You're listening to Sky High on Double J. Here to play you the hip hop, the bops, the R&Bs, the afros, the jungle, all of the above. And I bring it to you with style and finesse right here, Tuesday evening, every Tuesday evening. We're going to bring it closer to home, this time going to Goodna, up there in Mianjin, up there in Brisbane. Lissy, brand new one from here, and this one is called Goats, right here. Sky High and Double J, make sure you don't touch that dial.
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1: Stand when cunts get lippy with me and get cheeky with me. It's like, bro, I'm that tough. 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I'm fucking pump cars. I'm pump cars.

There's so much awesome music, and we get to play a lot of it. We play a bit of this. Don't you ever wish for. And a some of this. Even a little bit of this. Just bust them all. Missed the name of a track you loved? Find every song we play right now on the ABC Listen app.

Yes, indeed. Always coming through with the bounce, representing Southwest Sydney, the 046, featuring Nick Slad with Come My Way. Brand new one from the boys. Even though it's not summer in this part of the world, I'm sure it's still warm up the streets. The 046 featuring Nick Slad with Come My Way. In there as well, Nerve featuring Barker and Kobe D, Bad Company. We started off with one of Queensland's finest, Lissy. Brand new one from him called Goats. Big shout out to Wilster on production. A few more tunes before I am out. I'm going to run back a few tunes you heard last week. She's released her debut album. She's nominated for an ARIA. I'm talking about Larissa Lambert. And I'm going to play a title track from her album, Yearning. This one is dedicated to the lovers out there. I got you as we slow it down just a tad.

the Kid Laroi featuring Giveon. Before that, we heard from Larissa Lambert with Yearning. A couple of Aria nominations right there. We're going to end it off with JM's brand new one from him. This one's crossed out. Thank you for tuning in, and I'll catch you on Friday for the block party. If not, next Tuesday. Peace.

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1: G'day and welcome to Shortcut, the podcast all about music discovery from Double J. Each month we listen to everything so that you don't have to, and we sort the best from the rest. 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
2: Hello, it's Courtney.
3: And it's Dan Condon here. I'm 1 year older than I was last time we recorded this.
2: Happy birthday.
1: Oh my goodness.
3: Thank you. That's what I was fishing for.
1: Happy birthday, Dan. 1 year older, 1 year wiser. Mm-hmm. So always helpful here. This is your shortcut to the best new music of September. Bit of a funny month, not because of the mountain of new music that we always talk about each time on Shortcut. We had anticipated releases from Julia Jacklin. Beck came back with his first album in 7 years. Ezra Collective, all of those which we'll dig deeper into. But it was also a big release locally for the new project from Briggs, Big Nota. The album's called Songs in the Key of Wrestling, and I love that. Yeah, love
2: it's
1: that.
2: So good.
1: He was saying like every track is designed as like a wrestler's walkout music.
2: Yeah,
1: and
2: yeah.
1: Absolutely nailed the brief. We also got new music from electronic master Bonobo, the soulful R&B wonder Leon Bridges, M83, French Maestro, got a new album out as well. Blondshell, a wonderful new album of kind of grungy pop rock called Violins. And there was also big releases from Miley Cyrus, Rebecca Black, Tinashe. But I actually feel that this month, I don't know about you guys, but for me it was kind of more so than recent months because we've had so many crackers, more about disappointments.
2: Mm.
1: And I hate to name and shame, but a couple that I want to dig into later. The new one from Bloc Party. I know the new Carly Rae Jepsen kind of double album has been dividing fans. So we'll get into that. But first, I wanted to start with something positive, with a big hit. So this is Ezra Collective, and if you don't know, they're basically the biggest name in the UK jazz scene right now. They're a five-piece. They formed back in 2012, and since then they've gone on to become the first jazz act to win the Mercury Prize since 1992. That's like Britain's top music prize. They sold out Wembley Stadium a couple of years ago. Again,
2: yeah,
1: the
2: wow.
1: first jazz act to ever do that, which is just massive.
2: Mm.
1: So it's a daunting rap sheet for Ezra Collective, but they really just make it sound easy on their new album. It's their fourth. It's called Here Because of Hope. And it really does everything that you'd expect from them. It's got like all the contagious grooves, that unbeatable synergy between them, the rhythm section, the horns. It's just very easy to slink into. But I think the big difference with this one is it's got a conceptual framework. They've gone for something a bit more ambitious. It's split into three movements, and it's kind of outlining the migration of black music across continents and different eras. And so it journeys from like West Africa. So you start off with like Afrobeat influences and West African rhythms. They move to the Caribbean and then finally to like the streets of the UK and that kind of modern fusion. They've got a bunch of collaborators on there that really helps out. But I think what's great is the diversity. It means that we get reggae and dub, we get Latin rhythms, we get Afrobeat, as we mentioned, instrumental kind of hip hop, all through filtered through that Ezra Collective modern take. One of my favorites was just hearing them just go absolutely crazy on this track called El Corazon.

0: which is just like a Cuban heater, like those Latin rhythms, and just hearing them all kind of, it's so playful and so joyful. And the other kind of conceptual thread with this album is they're sort of looking at how a lot of the Black diaspora and the music that's come out of that produces music that's joyful, produces music that you can dance to, and that despite the oppression and despite the difficulties that, you know, so many of these cultures have faced, that they can turn to hope. We're here because of hope. And it's this really beautiful, it's not in your face or on your nose because it's a mostly instrumental album, but it's just kind of this through line that gives it, yeah, a bit more vibrancy and a bit more of like a contemporary statement than just being like, oh, here's some great music you can dance to. But you can absolutely do that as well to it. It's just a terrific listen, very easy to get into. Dan, are you a fan of Jazz Fusion?
1: I am a fan of Jazz Fusion, and I am a fan of Ezra Collective. They are an incredible, incredible group, and like really consistent. So I knew this album was going to be good, and I distinctly remember the day it came out, hitting play and just sitting there and being like, oh, I knew this was going to be good. Didn't think it was going to be this good. I was compelled from the first time I listened to it. The thing that I really like about it, Al, you've explained it well, but I think it's kind of almost like a choose your own adventure thing. You can you can really dig into this album, and you can really trace, you know, where they're getting these sounds from and the story that they're telling. And it's really informative, and it's really it's a really interesting way to dig into the record. Ultimately, you can just put this on when you're making coffee in the morning, and you will just have the greatest time. It is such a, it just, it, the vibe that carries through the entire record, and it's like relatively disparate musically speaking, but it all hangs together just perfectly. Like, and it just goes to show how masterful they are. They're amazing musicians. That's obvious. But it takes more than great musicianship to craft something that can kind of trace this lineage, tell this story, but also work just on surface level. Like, it doesn't have to be that deep if you don't want it to be. And Ezra Collective are actually in the country at the moment. They're one of the great live bands of all time. And I think that it'll be fascinating to see how they bring this record to the live stage as well.
0: Yeah, that's right. I think that's the way this record's really going to be elevated, is get to see it firsthand. And yeah, as you mentioned, they're here for Move My Way Festival, which is playing in Sydney and Melbourne, and they're kind of one of the headliners. Court, did you get around this album?
2: Yeah, I've listened to it a couple of times. I'm definitely not as kind of deep in the lore as you guys, but yeah, like you said, like, you know, although it is kind of telling and tracing these pathways of Black diaspora and Black music over the years, like, it is still so joyous, and it is here because of hope. And you know, it's a really, really lovely record, and you can listen to it quite passively, or yeah, you can sit down and really pour yourself into it as well. And I think the only way it's going to be elevated is by seeing it live, which would be great to see.
0: Yeah, I'm hoping to get down the front. But that is the new album from Ezra Collective, Here Because of Hope. I talked about it up top, but I wanted to get into, you know, I feel like here on The Shortcut each month we wrap up by being like, here's the albums we're looking forward to. And then we get to those albums and we're like, yep, they were great. Or yeah, like, maybe they weren't quite what we wanted. But, you know, generally we've had a cracking few months with all of the big releases coming out. But this was the first month I actually felt like maybe things had dropped off a little bit. And one in particular I wanted to talk about was Block Party.
3: I need to go around and pickling, I have been found. Such a vibe, every day that we're alive, every day such a vibe, and it's getting better.
0: So like most people, I instantly fell in love with Block Party with their debut album, Silent Alarm, way back in 2005. But I think, unlike some Block Party fans, I stuck around. I was a big fan right through their last album with the original lineup called Four, which was like late 2000s. And then they kind of came back with a new lineup, and I thought those albums were really interesting. It's like, it's a different band, it's a different energy. So all of that up front is to say, like, I kind of know what I'm talking about when I say this new album ain't it. It is called Anatomy of a Brief Romance. It's their seventh album. And as the title suggests, it's frontman Kelly Okereke chronicling a breakdown of like a long-term relationship he was in. Then he meets someone new. It's kind of a rebound. And then that kind of goes sour and goes to shit as well, which should be fertile ground for Block Party. They've kind of done that before in individual songs, and across the whole album it's like, okay, let's see what you can do. And it just doesn't hit for me. It's very, the lyrics are really awkward and mawkish. We find out early on that the new person, their affectionate name that Kelly has for them is Pigling, which I don't know.
4: What?
0: Yeah, it's awkward. And then even then when you get into the really angsty stuff about that relationship falling apart, even in that feels really like, how do you do my fellow kids in terms of he's like, oh, you're watching my Instagram stories. You can't get
2: don't
0: over
2: name
0: me.
2: It.

0: Yeah, and it just, I don't know. And even musically, like Trevor Horn, legendary producer, might remember from the Buggles, you would never know that he was on the production side of this because it kind of just sounds like a Bloc Party record. There's no kind of interesting twist to the sound. There is some highlights. There's moments like Lagoon Blue, where they kind of reconnect with that, you know, that energy intensity of their earlier material. But yeah, I don't know. It just feels a little bit like this is the one I can't defend. I feel now that like I'm at where people are at with the recent Bloc Party records where they're like, it's no good. And I'm like, you're not listening. It's a different band. They've moved on. But here it feels like they're kind of consciously trying to reconnect. And I know they've been playing Silent Alarm tracks a lot live on tour. And it's a real shame. I think there's a couple moments in here that can be salvaged, but overall it's kind of a miss. Did either of you guys connect with this? Are you Bloc Party fans?
1: I'm not a big Bloc Party fan, honestly. Like, I love a lot of that, like those kind of like big singles from their earlier records. But yeah, I haven't sat with this one. But it's a shame to hear that someone who's defended them for so long, you know, can't connect with this record. And it's just like, yeah, okay, not for me, this one.
0: If anything, give the track Lagoon Blue a spin. It's kind of very consciously a bit of a remake of Bluest Light from Silent Alarm. So that was a moment, but yeah, rest. It's kind of a rare one here on The Shortcut, bit of a miss.
1: Yeah.
0: But another one I wanted to get into that's kind of dividing fans a bit is the new one from Carly Rae Jepsen.

0: Now, you obviously know Carly Rae Jepsen from Call Me Maybe, but she actually has a history of releasing albums in pairs, right back to Emotion. Emotion's side B was kind of like, here's all the tracks I didn't get to finish. She went back, she polished them off, and she kind of does this over and over again. And here, the difference is she's actually put those two halves onto the one album. It's her eighth. It's called Day and Night, and it's split down the middle. It's like tracks for the day, tracks for the night. It's 25 tracks over 85 minutes, so it's quite the listen. And, yeah, it's kind of dividing fans. Court, I know that you're a Carly Rae Jepsen fan.
1: Carly Rae Jepsen, and, you know, her discography is so much deeper than just the song that she kind of became a meme for, you know. Like, if you actually sit with it, you're like, oh, my God, like, real bangers and some real heaters. But, yeah, this one just, I don't know, it just didn't land with me. I found it as a bit more of a passive listen, I think. There's a couple of little, like, glimmers in there that are like, okay, this is a great song. Like, this really works. But, yeah, I don't know. I listened to it a couple of times and I can't even, like, tell you songs that I enjoyed. I can't even recall, you know, song names. I'm just like, it just kind of passed me by. And I was like, it's a real shame because, like, you know, her last double was The Loneliest Time and The Loveliest Time. And it's, you know, those were really lovely. And I think having that space maybe in between the two releases allows people to sit with one side and then, you know, take that time and then listen to that second offering and kind of hear the light and dark of it all. But yeah, this one just, I don't know, it just didn't work for me.
2: I would have loved to have heard this as a single album. Like, I get that Carly Rae is prolific. I know that she writes a lot of material and I understand she wants to share that and that fans, you know, want to hear it. But there's a lot, and I really think it was too much on this album, and maybe there was one really good record in this, but for now, I can't see myself going back to it. I don't think it's bad. I think that there's enough kind of good material on here that it's a kind of a fun, vibey, let's be honest, a middle-aged dance pop album, which, you know, is very appealing, but I mean, just, I think she needs a stricter editor, to be honest with you.
1: She is a very prolific writer. Like, for Emotion, she narrowed that down from about 200 songs that she'd written, and she kind of does that for every album. And I think, you know, what is really appreciated and loved of her is that she has that ability to just kind of, like, clear away, like, trim away the fat and, you know, clear away all the crap to kind of, like, find the album that is absolutely perfect and curated really well. And this kind of feels like maybe some of those, like, songs have gotten in that are like, you could have maybe left that one, you know, in the demos. So that's a bit of a shame, really.
0: Yeah, well, let's move on from the shame. Let's move on to the shine. Let's talk about the new one from Julia Jacklin.

0: I've had this stuck in my head all weekend. It's the hardest thing from Julia Jacklin's fourth album. It's called The Gem, and it takes its name from a pub in Melbourne where Julia now lives. And upstairs from that pub is where she holed up making this record with producer Rob Muinos and a small ensemble, Mimi Gilbert and Jacob Diamond on bass and guitar respectively. They're also solo artists themselves, drummer Jess Elwood. And basically all together they just kind of knocked out this album over quite a long period, but just, yeah, much tighter construction, especially compared to Julia's last album, Pre-Pleasure, that was much more of a broader instrumental palette. She worked overseas, more orchestral arrangements. This is much more back to basics. Stripped back, rocking out. It's all about the simplicity in a lot of ways. Mm. Courtney, what did you love about this new Julia Jacklin record?
1: I love it. And I love Julia. You know, it has only been out for a few days now, but sitting with it over the weekend has been really lovely. It feels like it's been released at a really perfect time where Melbourne is kind of coming into spring and the sun's warm again.
0: Good
1: and
0: point.
1: It's like kind of like re-emerging out of a bit of a hibernation. And yeah, like, you know, you're saying it was quite a long process for Julia to pull this one together. She kind of intended it to be a 10-day recording process, which she's done in previous times, but then kind of sat with it and was like, actually, I need more time with this. I need to like kind of stop and take a breath and you know, come back into like learning how to re-love music and re-love creating music. And it's I think it's just like her sitting in that process and taking her time with it has developed out a really stunning record. It's, you know, as expected from Julia, it's devastatingly beautiful rhythms. You know, her melodies and her lyrics are really, really great. You know, she says that she's not like a huge kind of like lyricist and focuses on that, and she's more about the rhythm. But it's like you listen to some of those tracks and you're like, oh my god, it's just like, you know, she's got a real knack for destroying you in the gentlest way. But yeah, like you were saying, it was recorded above the Gem, and this little pub, it's like this tiny little corner pub in Collingwood. She played her album release shows there over the weekend, and it, you know, it was a ballot system to get in, like that's how tightly packed it is. And I've seen a few other bands there where it's just like, you know, you can maybe fit about 100 people in that room, and it's you basically on top of the band, so it's really nice, and I think you can really feel that that energy coming through it as well. There's a couple of tracks in there where, you know, she kind of always has done everything on headphones, but they just took the headphones off and were really present in the room, and that kind of, yeah, brings it back to that kind of back to basics, very simple, very straightforward sound. So that kind of brings in a lot of that classic Julia energy, with, you know, really soft rolling tracks with minimal instrumentals and those heartbreaking vocals like Walk On Me. But there's glimmers of experimentation and production as well. So you've got looping vocals in the opening track Brand New and a looping drum machine on Real Life.

0: Dan, do you prefer Julia in this intimate strip back mode?
1: I don't know if I do, because I was going to say yes, because I do really love this record. But then I think about my favourite moment from this record, and I've got to be honest, it's Daylight Second, and that's the single that she released, Get Away From Me, I Think I'll Love You Soon. When that song was released, I was like, okay, well, it's just like Lucinda Williams is, you know, 20 years younger or 30 years younger and just like, you know, making great records again. This is unbelievable. How good is this? When I heard it in the context of the album, it exploded in another way. Yeah. Like, it feels like this moment of, like, maybe a moment of clarity. I haven't dug into the lyrics on this album enough to really make that call. But when it comes on, you're just like, oh, here we go. And it's just, I mean, for me, it's just one of the great Julia Jacklin songs. I'm a big fan. I think she's got so many amazing songs. I think this is up there with her finest ever songs. And I think that in the context of this album, I think it's actually really clever the way that it comes in and just like kind of wakes you up. Not to say that you'd be asleep for the album, but it's like, you know, it does have a certain vibe and a certain move. And then this just explodes.

0: a typically excellent record from Julia. I don't think any of us are surprised by that. Just great to have it.
1: Yeah, you were so right, Dan, about the clarity in that track. It's actually about, it came to her all in one go when she was walking home from a new partner. Like, she just started dating someone and she kind of got this line of like, get away from me, I think I'll love you soon. And it's like, it all just kind of like came to her in that walk. So I think it is, yeah, that kind of like, you know, out in the cold Melbourne air and you get that moment of clarity about a situation that you've newly found yourself in. So Yeah, it's beautiful. Talk about yearning.
2: You're listening, Carly? Take some notes. But yeah, it's one of the September's best new albums, Julia Jacklin with The Gem. But let's move on to another one now.

0: This is Lorelei, which is the project of Nate Amos, who you might know from another band, a New York duo called Water From Your Eyes, but he's increasingly getting laurels for his solo work. The Singer In My Band is the name of his third solo album in as many years. I kind of didn't clock this. I was like, whoa, guy's productive. Mm. This is in between touring with Water From Your Eyes and solo projects. And I would liken it to MJ Lenderman, not just in the style of, you know, it's the kind of twangy, there's like that element coming through, but also for the fact that, yeah, Nate's solo work as This Is Lorelei is starting to overshadow his role in the main band, the same way that MJ Lenderman kind of did with the twangy crunge band Wednesday that he used to play guitar in. Is that a fair comparison, DC? What do you think about this?
1: Yeah, no notes on that one. Al, you've nailed it. If you love Lenderman, you'll love This Is Lorelei. The stories are remarkably similar. Like, it's just really fascinating that this, you know, this guy in a relatively popular band, then his solo work is, and look, I think it's only going to be, if it hasn't happened already, it's only a matter of time before this becomes his kind of main concern. You're right, super prolific in the last couple of years. His first album, Box for Buddy, Box for Star, was a real kind of breakout for him. He then re-recorded a bunch of stuff on a release called Hollow Boy last year. Can I be honest? Those things are fine, but if you're just starting, just start with this new album, The Singer In My Band. This is such a brilliant record. And one of those great things that, you know, like you were saying, Al, we always talk about the things we're really looking forward to. Like, you know, I was interested in this album, but I didn't think I'd fall for it the way that I did. The thing, it's nothing new. Like, this is kind of, you know, twangy, folky, indie rock. It's pretty popular at the moment, this kind of style, and he's not like reshaping it in any way necessarily, but he does have a really great point of view. He has a really great way of creating narratives. The way he writes characters, I think, is really fun. Like, it reminds me of just, you know, almost in a kind of Tim Rogers, Paul Kelly kind of way, the way that these, you know, these are people who you know in these songs. You don't actually know them, but you know these people. And the way that he sings about them is just so warm and so relatable, I guess.
2: Yeah, I 100% agree. I love this. I really got into This Is Lorelei. And it's, again, with the MJ Lenderman link up there, it's, again, really nice and warm, perfect for spring, you know, does have that beautiful twang to it. It's almost like an other side of the record from MJ Lenderman for me.
0: Beautiful. So, yeah, that is the new one from This Is Lorelei, The Singer In My Band.

So I wanted to get into some honourable mentions because, again, as always, big month, a lot of releases. I was really enjoying the new one from Ibibio Sound Machine, which I feel like every record is the record to get into with them. Basically, like, just taught electro funk. Highly recommend that new one. Hermanos Gutierrez, instrumental duo, like Ennio Morricone if he was covering Krungbeat.

in, like very chilled out. There's a bit more of like a South American influence here. There's kind of like organs imitating panpipes, but that was a lovely record. But the one I wanted to really plug was the brand new album mentioned up top from Beck. You got

0: So as you can tell from there, the title track from Ride Lonesome, he's in sad Beck mode. Sad Beck mode that we heard from wonderful records like Sea Change and Morning Phase. It is the exact same cast of musicians. He's back with producer Nigel Godric. His dad's doing those beautiful string arrangements. If you like those records, you're going to love this one. Easy recommend. Dan, what have you been listening to this month?
1: Can't stop listening to Pylon by Bieber Doobie. Oh. Got to get into this if you're not into it. And even if you listen to Bieber Doobie on her last kind of three records and you're like, eh, not for me, a little bit kind of poppy or whatever. This is just full, like, unashamed mid-2000s emo, like, and I say that as a compliment, just fantastic, like, just really, I can't believe this is literally the most popular album in Australia right now. It's number one on the charts as we record this, and it blows my mind that this young woman making this incredible, like, heavy rock emotional album is so popular. She's doing massive arenas when she comes out here early next year. Pylon by Bieber Doobie. Forget everything you've ever heard about her. If you like guitars and emotion, just get into it. It's so good.
0: Great recommendation. And yeah, just wild too, because her last few albums, she's leaned a little bit more pop, whereas her debut album...
1: 100%.
0: Her debut album was more of those alt-rock, shoegazy influences, and she's swung right back into that. And, yeah, it's where she should be, I reckon.
2: Yeah.
0: What about you, Court? What did you get into?
2: Oh, I couldn't stop listening to the new Orville Peck album.

0: not because I'm was writing about it for ABC Country. I genuinely was just so obsessed with it. Yeah, it's stunning. I mean, it's really kind of part and parcel country every now, you know, throughout it, but he kind of dips into different bits and pieces. His kind of take on bluegrass, his kind of take on, like, you know, talking about really grim stuff, but in like a hokum comedy way, talking about hooking up with NFL players, all this kind of stuff. And, you know, he's kind of, it's almost like an Icarus moment where he burns really bright and does a bit too much and thinks that he can control his life, but just burns out really hard. And just, you know, listening to how he's built it back piece by piece in a sober way.
1: And Great. There's something about hearing such vulnerability from such a big booming voice, the way that he does it. Like, yeah. I love Orville Peck and think he's made some amazing records, but this one really hit me in a way that I really wasn't expecting it to. Highly recommend as well.
2: That's Mule, the new one from Orville Peck. And Double J, we love music. And all this month, I wanted to plug something we're doing called the Collector's Edition, where we're celebrating music in its most physical form. So we're talking vinyl, CDs, but also like cassettes, iPods, even magazines. The whole idea of being music you can hold. As part of that, very exciting, each Friday we're going to be playing music just physically. So basically cracking out the vinyl and just playing that direct to radio. But more exciting still is we're going to be heading into record stores with some very special guests, and we want you to come along. Suzanne Rowe is going to be visiting two stores each in New South Wales and Victoria to record live episodes of Take 5 with Suzanne Rowe. Namely, she's got The Presets, ever heard of them? Dan Sultan, Kate Miller-Heidke, and John Butler. Those shows will be taking place on the 10th and 11th of October and then November as well at various record stores. And if you want to be in the audience, it's easy. Just head along to the Double J website, fill out the form, and you can be enjoying Take 5 live with Suzanne Rowe. And we're just going to wrap up now, looking forward to October. There's only a few months left in the year, but doesn't slow up at all. The big one next month, obviously, is The Avalanche's No Bad Memories. Court, you and I had a very special listening session for that one. I won't say too much

0: Nah, because we'll definitely get into that next month. But yeah, does not disappoint. We've also got new records from Queens of the Stone Age, Fontaine's DC, Sampa the Great, Tallest Man of Earth. Troy Sivan has got a new record as well. The singles from that have been really interesting. Also on the local front, you've got people like Logic 1000, Hi, Earth Boy, Dan Sultan. It's all happening. But for now, you can check out everything we discussed today on the ABC News and the Double J website. It's where we celebrate the music you loved, the music you're going to love. And if you like what you're hearing, as always, tell your mates, let them know that there's a podcast where you get your shortcut to your best new music every month. But it's been great to have your company. Thanks for joining us. Until next time, thanks for listening.
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Building songs from drum loops and passing the guitar and the mic around. Wanna watch you dance, get on your toes, a little romance, wanna lighten it up. Happiness Anytime by Leon Bridges. The feature album on Double J.

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Here's a moment of silence, bring it back to the art. Mind blowing, it's a classical part of Zamrock, a hip hop, and alternative spark. Yeah, it's the way that I'm on.

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1: 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And Ruby Gill recounts being first on scene of a serious car accident. 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

Karen Lang here, serving up a mouth-watering menu for your lunch. 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And the new stuff you're about to. 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

0: James Blake is coming for his first Australian tour since 2019. With his new album, Trying Times, in hand, he's got a string of East Coast shows this December. Catch James Blake in Brisbane, Sydney, and Melbourne. Plus, Queens of the Stone Age are returning down under for some of their biggest shows ever. They're bringing along some kick-ass supports too, including one of the wildest cold acts of the 90s, Primus, and the unstoppable Tropical F-Storm. Queens of the Stone Age are here from Tuesday, December 8th, hitting venues in South Australia, Tasmania, and then along the East Coast. For dates and info on these tours and more, head to the Double J website.
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0: G'day, it's Dylan Lewis adding a little mischief to your arvos. 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
0: 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Welcome to the house, some fun. 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

0: Ow. 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

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Your personality has been broken apart and sold back to you in a series of short form clips. The horrors persist, but you are that same child jumping garden to garden. Ice cream dripping between your knuckles. And then the heron sings.

rare aesthetic, reluctant hope core memories operating on a strict one-in, one-out policy. The young and the dying have the worst philosophies, and you are both but also neither. Nay cheek, nay chance. Never leave the bookies with a smile on your face, and remember that herons wait for no one but themselves. Good things come to those who hesitate. And then the heron says, you'll never be alone. And you gotta be patient.

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James Blake is coming for his first Australian tour since 2019. With his new album, Trying Times, in hand, he's got a string of East Coast shows this December. Catch James Blake in Brisbane, Sydney, and Melbourne. Plus, Queens of the Stone Age are returning down under for some of their biggest shows ever. They're bringing along some kick-ass supports too, including one of the wildest cold acts of the 90s, Primus, and the unstoppable Tropical F-Storm. Queens of the Stone Age are here from Tuesday, December 8th, hitting venues in South Australia, Tasmania, and then along the East Coast. For dates and info on these tours and more, head to the Double J website.

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0: 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You'll hear extraordinary people share five songs that made them who they are today. 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
1: 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It was, we'll stick together. 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And so we didn't. We're clean.
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0: Hey, Zan Rowe here, and I'm back on your screens for a new season of Take 5. An incredible lineup of guests will share 5 songs that shaped who they've become and stories you've never heard before. People like Peter Garrett, Vicar and Linda, Genesis Owusu, and Shania Twain.
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0: G'day, it's Dylan Lewis adding a little mischief to your arvos. Think tunes that get you moving. 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
1: You know, this is the circuit of art.
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0: 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Welcome to the house of fun. 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

embraces the child she was and the mother she's become, with guest vocalists including Kuchka and Christine and the Queens. 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
1: The War on Drugs are back with a song written between Adam's first coffee and school drop-off. This is Who's That?

Lauren Link here, serving up a mouth-watering menu for your lunch. I'm digging in the crates for essential song picks. Deep cuts. And hand-picked classics. The good stuff you forgot you loved. And the new stuff you're about to. 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

0: band Sydney Rockers Coffin with a cut from their 6th album out in Oslo. 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

2010, future right in front of me. 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Industry's bugging, I'ma show him something back when I was cooking up a summer week. 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

0: Hey, Zan Rowe here, and I'm back on your screens for a new season of Take 5. You'll hear extraordinary people share five songs that made them who they are today. This week, it's ARIA Hall of Famers Vika and Linda Bull. We
1: started a fire. That was our pact with Mum, actually. 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She goes, don't get the tattoo, don't take drugs. And so we didn't. We're clean.
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Johnny Depp reading Life by Keith Richards on the RV stereo. 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

0: Hey, Zan Rowe here, and I'm back on your screens for a new season of Take 5. An incredible lineup of guests will share 5 songs that shaped who they've become and stories you've never heard before. People like David Byrne, former New Zealand Prime Minister Jacinda Ardern, country star Lainey Wilson, and Savage Garden's Darren Hayes.
1: My mother had a terminal illness. 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I thought I'd see her the next time. 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

James Blake is coming for his first Australian tour since 2019. With his new album, Trying Times, in hand, he's got a string of East Coast shows this December. Catch James Blake in Brisbane, Sydney, and Melbourne. Plus, Queens of the Stone Age are returning down under for some of their biggest shows ever. They're bringing along some kick-ass supports too, including one of the wildest cold acts of the 90s, Primus, and the unstoppable Tropical F-Storm. Queens of the Stone Age are here from Tuesday, December 8th, hitting venues in South Australia, Tasmania, and then along the East Coast. For dates and info on these tours and more, head to the Double J website.

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About the ones who come close, they can almost taste it, but don't have what it takes to seize it. 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
1: Is this it?
0: 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With a sharp

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3: And a very good morning to you. Hello and happy Monday. My name is Michael Hing, and if you are listening somewhere where there's a public holiday, where it is in parts of the country, there is a public holiday, let me tell you, I'm right with you. But I'm here. The office is empty. It has been... If anyone from the Australian newspaper is listening, send reporters to the ABC right now. It is empty. These public servants. No, I'm here doing my show. Our producer Jazz is here as well. And shout out to everyone who's working today throughout the rest of the country. And if you're enjoying the public holiday, enjoy it loud. Today on the show, I've got 3 hours of music for you, as I do every Monday through Thursday. Unknown Mortal Orchestra, one of my favourite songs about polyamory. I don't think I have any other songs I like about polyamory, but that's in there. Oh, maybe the Macarena. Is that about polyamory? Or is that just about cheating? The Cat Empire as well, Janelle Monáe, and Australia's hardest hitting organ trio coming up all in the next little while. But to kick things off, Groove is in the Heart. Going back over 35 years, you're on Double J, D-Light.

0: Also, local duo and quiet music masterminds LaLuke have also just dropped their new album. Here's No One Else's Pen. Plus, another dynamic coupling small town romance usher in their own weather pattern.
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No Consequences by Jesse Ware. Let me tell you, there are consequences. Bonobo before that, Talk to Me. And we kick things off with a classic from 1990, Delight, Groove is in the Heart. You're listening to Double J Mornings. It is about quarter past nine. And today on the show, I mean, lots and lots of music. Obviously, we're going to do a little, you'll hear a little snippet of Zenro's Take 5 with Genesis Owusu, one of the great horse enthusiasts of Australian music. You'll also hear, I'm going to put on some Diggable Planets from back in the 90s as well. New music from Earth Boy, you know, an 80s track from The Specials. I mean, we're going all over the place this morning. It's fun. 0438 0808 34555 is our text line number. Get in touch. Let me know how you're celebrating today, if you're doing a public holiday, or maybe you're working across state lines, and in one part of the country it's not a public holiday, another part it is, you know, and you can feel furious at those lazy people across the border. Or you can just be happy that they get the day off. Architecture in Helsinki up next. This is J. Jerome, 87. Brush me like a horse.

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1: Fontaines DC release a new album in October. Here's the first single, Marianne.

0: band Epicure reunite after their 2010 breakup. 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

0: New music there from X-Re, that is Radio Station. Gimme gave us Chomping at the Bit. We also had Architecture in Helsinki with The Beep, and JJ Rome 87, the guy from Alt-J, gave us Brush Me Like a Horse. Pretty fun. Come on, we're having fun. You're listening to Double J Mornings, and each week we do a little thing called Take Five. And by we, I mean Zandro does a little thing called Take Five. That's kind of a thing that happens where Zandro will sit down with an artist, a writer, a musician, an actor, a comedian, and they'll pick five songs and they talk through on a theme what those songs mean to them. And very excitingly, this week's guest is Genesis Owusu, who's obviously, I mean, one of the coolest dudes to ever exist. You kidding me? The guy, he's obviously a favourite here at ABC Towers. He's born in Ghana, raised in Canberra. As I've said many times, probably the coolest person to ever come out of Canberra. Apologies to Peking Duck. Is anyone else cooler from Canberra? Anyway. Oh, there's that senator who seems quite nice, but I can't remember his name. He did a video with us once. He's sort of a jacked ex-rugby player. Anyway, this is not a political endorsement. He's also... He was on Barack Obama's list of songs he liked, that summer playlist he put together, Genesis Owusu. That's pretty cool. So, look, obviously a lot of people like his music, but what music did he choose for his Take Five? Well, here is Genesis Owusu sharing why he chose Chibimoto's Birthday Cake for his Take Five, and a language warning for the next, let's say, 5 minutes, because I'm going to play this grab and then play the song.
1: So much of my life and artistry comes from fusion, and I feel like my biggest experience of that, and honestly, like, my biggest creative experience of all time, was this video game that I played when I was 5 years old. It was called Jet Set Radio Future. It was like a game that's set in Neo Tokyo, and you play as a gang of like rollerblading graffiti artists.
2: Perfect.
1: And freedom of expression is outlawed, and you guys are like the last bastion of resistance, and like the government has been taken over by like this billionaire corporation who's outlawed freedom of expression, and you guys are just like dancing around and tagging buildings and stuff like that, and it's all soundtracked by this pirate radio station.
2: Oh wow.
1: By a DJ named DJ Professor K, and this is one of the songs on his pirate radio. It was like I turned on the game and it was just like a gust of wind that like blew all my hair back. So it wasn't even like I articulated whether I liked it or not. It was kind of just like, I am in this world. And just like, this is what it is. It's super abrasive and it's like a bit like ugly in a way. And I think it's something that taught me that ugly was also to be appreciated. If you go, 20 years later, you go and listen to all my albums, the first song on each of my albums is always one of the most abrasive, shocking, like you need to run through the gauntlet to get to the rest of the album, you know? Yeah, and I'd put a lot of that credit to songs like this and this whole video game.
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the Sydney-born producer embraces the child she was and the mother she's become, with guest vocalists including Kuchka and Christine and the Queens. 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

Off your feature album, that is Logic 1000, All In For You. We also played you Gegita, whoever you are, Lives, Lightning Crashes in there as well. And Chibo Mato, Birthday Cake, one of Genesis Owusu's picks for his Take 5. You can watch the whole episode on iView, or you can listen to the pod, wherever you get your pods, including on the ABC Listen app. Got some music news in just a second. A lineup announcement. There's something happening in the Royal Botanic Gardens in Melbourne in November.

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1: 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The Collector's Edition, all month on Double J.